0: You've been listening to Oklahoma musical ambassador Kyle Dillingham's newest album, Homa, here on Performance Oklahoma. We've been fortunate enough through the years to be able to sit down and talk with Kyle. Recently, we had Kyle down to the classical KUCO studios to discuss his album. Here's some of what he had to share with us. Homa.
1: Homa. Very excited. Title track of the new album, Homa. This is as in Oklahoma. My wife and I have had a long distance relationship and between Oklahoma and Indiana, and we were constantly kind of like on our way back and forth. And it's like, I'm on my way, Oklahoma home, Indiana home. I'm going to be back home tonight, Indiana home, Oklahoma. I mean, it was just very confusing. And pretty soon it didn't take her long to just say, I'm on my way, Homa, or I can't wait to be back, Homa. She said, you know, you should write a song about that. And she said, by the way, have you ever written a song about Oklahoma that you can sing when you're at Mr. Musical Ambassador traveling all over the world representing the state? And I said, you know, I guess I haven't. She said, well, what about that song that you always sing? And when you start singing it, everybody stands up and starts singing with you. And I said, no, that's our state song. Oklahoma.
2: Winds blow sweeping down. Yeah, I thought it was a sing-along. Oh,
1: and
2: man.
1: The rotten wheat can smell like feet when the wind comes right behind the rain. That's what we used to sing during harvest.
2: Oh, mercy.
1: But no, this album is an album. It truly is an album celebrating Oklahoma. And I wanted Homa to be sort of my own unofficial anthem for the state and a love song for this place that we call home. What else I started noticing right away about this song when I was singing it for people early on is that it didn't matter if they were from Oklahoma. There was something intrinsic about the message that left whoever was listening being able to, it's really a song for anybody who has that place that they call home. I was interviewing and got to know the chief U.S. correspondent for China Daily News. Wow. I mean, he covers the White House, and we met this last January at the Chinese embassy. I was invited to be a special guest artist and perform at their Chinese New Year celebration. And he was so intrigued with my music and my performance that we spent time later and got to know each other. And he did a big expose story about me for the paper, but he heard my song Homa and he loved it so much. When we finally had a chance to speak, he said, I have not, in fact, he only had the lyrics. He said, I have not been able to stop reading your poem, your beautiful poem. He said, it just, I'm alone and I'm reading this and it makes me cry. He said, it has him feeling about his home. And what an honor. He actually wrote a Chinese translation of my song, Homa. Huh. And when he then came and visited Oklahoma this last May, and when he was here, he told me, he said, Kyle, he said, I was so excited. I wanted to bring this and show you this and that I've translated your song to Chinese. And he said, I showed some of my family back home and some of my teachers and everybody that I played it for, that I read the poem for in Chinese. They had the exact same feeling that I had when I read your poem in English. He said, so I think it's correct. I think it's right. You know, he said, I want to work so hard to make sure this is correct, but to get the right feeling that you've portrayed in your song about your home state.
0: Obviously, Homa, Oklahoma, but that word can also be translated in various languages, especially languages in Asian culture. So I was curious, is there a deeper meaning behind that that goes beyond just your love of Oklahoma, since you are our ambassador for the rest of the world?
1: Yes. You know, I have long felt that there's something about my music that didn't quite represent the entirety of the state. And I feel so proud of this song because it gives me a talking point. It gives me a chance to discuss, for example, a lot of the native languages. And so Homa, Oklahoma is actually made up of two Choctaw words. And I actually wrote inside the CD that basically, you know, I have this chance to represent Oklahoma all over the world. And so it gives me a chance to talk about how Oklahoma comes from two Choctaw words, Okla, meaning people, a tribe, a nation, and a Huma, which, you know, is very simply translated red. It is one of the translations, but as we've had a chance to discuss, you know, language is so nuanced and can have such a variety of meanings. And if you look deeper, there is when applied to people, it can be more of an honorific, and meaning courageous, brave, honorable, elite, set apart. And I just love that. And so when Oklahoma is thought about in this way, it means an honorable nation, a brave people, a courageous nation. So be brave and set apart, and let HOMA be your anthem.
2: There's just something positive and uplifting just hearing that, you speak those words.
1: It's encouraging, and it really is descriptive of the people and the history of this state. Everything that we've traversed and come through, the good and the bad. There's a song on my album called Imagine That, which Imagine That is the tagline for tourism for the state of Oklahoma. But what I wanted to do was go direct. I talk about how, in fact, it just opens. So many people forced upon this land, while others came, been promised hope for that same land. So many different people, only one place to call home. Imagine that. You know, there's all these people, but only one place to call home. And somehow or another, we have managed to traverse those challenges and the difficulties that created. I mean, my family, what do I do about my history? How do I reckon with this history? It was my great-great-grandfather who saw a chance, an opportunity for free land in Oklahoma. You know, he didn't know politically what was happening. He came for an opportunity for himself and for his family, and for what would be five generations later, me and my family, my brother still farming that land, his children farming that land, and being a part of this one place that we all call home, and we can all be proud of this place, a brave nation set apart. I think there's something very unique and set apart about Oklahoma, and we can all embrace that.
0: We're going to feature the next four tracks from Kyle's new album, HOMA. You're going to hear the tracks Bottom Line, Imagine That, I Choose to Live, and Orphan Train. 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

You've been listening to Oklahoma's musical ambassador Kyle Dillingham's newest album, Homa, here on Performance Oklahoma. Here is more from our conversation with Kyle here in the classical KUCO studios, here on Performance Oklahoma.

0: for about, you know, 3,000 years, served as the meeting point of the East and the West along the ancient Silk Road.
1: That's crazy.
0: Meeting point of culture and customs and traditions and music and food and goods and services. And we were able to take our music and contribute to an ongoing exchange of ideas and culture there in Dunhuang. And had also been welcomed back for a second time to Juilliard School of Music in Tianjin, continuing to discuss plans and future ideas to work together more. But we were there on a very historic day, the very first full day of being opened, fully opened. The school is a satellite of the Juilliard, your audience knows. It's the only campus and satellite worldwide. It's in Tianjin, China. About 10 years in the making, and our visit was coordinated with the very first full day of being opened to the public. And we were there on a Saturday of pre-college classes, welcomed by the chancellor and the CEO, artistic director, as well as the president emeritus, Joseph Polisi of Juilliard. Wow. He's, you're probably familiar with his name, but anyways, yeah, longest running president of Juilliard in their history, I think 34 years as president, and now serves in a capacity of kind of overseeing the school in China, and making sure that the quality control, that everything is on par with the Juilliard standard. But we were able to offer that, you know, if you've ever been to Juilliard in New York, you know there's this spirit of spontaneity. There's a lot of activities going on. There could be an impromptu concert happening in the lobby or in various spaces. So we provided that. We brought an American spirit of spontaneity, and we performed right in the lobby for a lot of the parents of the pre-college kids who are very anxious and nervous. You know, they've all come from various parts of China and the world, and just brought a little joy and a little peace, and kind of settled things and made it an exciting and a day to be celebrated for sure. So,
2: and I'm sure a chance for them to hear music that, again, is just not something they hear on a daily basis, especially, you know, if you're there with your band and playing just some of the best, you know, country, bluegrass, just that style of music. I doubt they hear it that frequently over there.
0: Right. And that,
2: well, maybe
0: was,
2: I'm wrong.
0: No,
2: feel free to enlighten
0: you are correct. You are so correct. In fact, I'm not even sure that even like Joseph Polisi, he was in the audience there listening to us. And my wife said she couldn't stop looking at him to see his reactions, because she said it was like his jaw was just dropped. Like he had, you know, he has seen and witnessed and ushered in performances and been in the company of the greatest elite musicians of the world of all times. And yet there's something different that every artists can bring, I think, is the best way to put that.
2: Yeah.
0: But what we do is unique, and it's got an Oklahoma twist and an Oklahoma freedom about it, which is a little different than just the normal American freedom.
2: I would say
0: out
2: so
0: here in the West. So yeah, what a joy always though for us to be able to share our music and to share and represent Oklahoma in such a way on the world stage.
2: That had to have been just completely awesome to hear that this person who ran arguably the best school for over three decades,
0: yeah,
2: was just jaw-dropped at what you were able to present. When you write songs, do you typically write music first and then try to match it with lyrics? Do you write lyrics and then try to match it with music? Or does it really just depend on your mood and what you're writing for?
0: Boy, I'll tell you what, this is a common question, especially do a lot of workshops with young people and musicians, and they're often asking the same things. How do we go about writing a song? And everybody's different, you know. For me, it truly starts with an inspiration. It's like my wife said, you know, you should use that. You should write a song, Homa, call it Homa. And I was like, yes, I should. And it literally was like, get my guitar, and it was like, Homa, you know. And then like, look so good from, this actually started the idea. When I first had this idea, I was literally flying home. I had been playing a gig in San Antonio, and I had that window seat coming home. And I thought, you know, everywhere I always go in the world, every time I get to that last leg of the trip, I always try to get that window seat, because I just love looking out over. Even from up above, there's something different about this place.

0: so I was on this flight, and I just wrote, Homa looks so good from up above. And I was literally looking out the window, Homa, place where I first fell in love, you know. And, you know, we have these feelings of love that we've had, and I think, here's my wife. This is my wife, where I've really fallen in love. This is the person, the love of my life, who I adore. And it's right here in Oklahoma. And it was just kind of like, man, I got my, then I finally got home and I had my guitar. Actually, when I got my guitar out at home, I had totally forgotten what the melodic ideas were when I was in the airplane. And I was like, well, maybe that's a good thing, you know, because if I don't remember it, maybe it wasn't very memorable. And so I got the guitar and it was just kind of like, Homa. Well, that feels pretty good. I can get the Homa. Looks so good from up above my Homa. And it was just kind of like, I mean, at that point, I just didn't want to stop, you know, because it felt good. And so then it's like the music and the words start feeding each other. And it's like, no, I need another line. And I kind of know what I want to do musically, but now I need the next line. And sometimes it's just, I would make myself just say something. And then it's like, well, what was that? Did that make any sense? And honestly, the song was written completely in about an hour, 30 minutes to an hour. I mean, it was just done. And I felt really good about it. And there were a few lines where it was like, oh, this fits, you know, rhythmically and it fits the meter, and this does too. But which one of these do I really want to say?
1: Yeah.
0: And there's different, and I tried to make every line very meaningful, you know. I think as well, when I even just step off the plane, my wife and I both talk about this, how every place you go, it has its own atmosphere too, and a feeling about it. And I just, even when you get off the plane and you're in that jet bridge, you're already like in a new atmosphere. And it's like, I can just feel Oklahoma, you know?
1: Yeah.
0: And there's something in the atmosphere. This is one of the lines. Maybe that's for everybody. When you get to that place that you call home, you're gonna feel it, you're gonna smell it, you're gonna taste it, you're gonna know it.
2: We're going to feature the final four tracks from Kyle's new album, Homa. You're going to hear the tracks Let This Peace, I Could Be Your Man, Old Souls, and Freedom Bells. 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

0: You've been listening to Oklahoma's musical ambassador, Kyle Dillingham's newest album, Homa, here on Performance Oklahoma. You heard Kyle on rhythm guitar, fiddle, strings, and lead vocals, Terry Scarberry on lead guitar, Brent Salisbury on bass, Steve Short on drums, Zach Sutton on piano, and Peter Marks on background vocals. The album was recorded, mixed, and mastered by Ken Rothsfeld, and all songs were written and produced by Kyle Dillingham. Additional information on upcoming performances and appearances at kyledillingham.com. Thank you for joining us today on Performance Oklahoma here on Classical KUCO. I'm Paul Nesper. We'll see you next time.
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Hello and welcome to With Heart and Voice, a program focusing on the sacred choral and organ repertoire. I'm Peter Dubois and I'm delighted that you've joined me for the next hour of wonderful listening. American Independence Day isn't the only national holiday in July. Our friends and allies Canada and France also have major celebrations this month. Canada celebrated their Confederation on July 1st, and France will mark Bastille Day on the 14th. To celebrate, on today's With Heart and Voice, we'll hear great pieces by Lili Boulanger, César Franck, Healy Willen, Marc Serret, and others. We'll begin with heroic organ music by beloved French organ composer César Franck. Franck is, in many ways, considered to be the father of a whole new way of composing for the organ in 19th century France. The Pièce Héroïque is one of three pieces he composed and performed in 1878 for the dedication of a substantial new organ at the Trocadéro in Paris, a grand concert hall situated directly across the Seine from what is now the Eiffel Tower. Though Franck didn't comment on the meaning of the work, tradition suggests that it was written in memory of the soldiers of the 1870 Franco-Prussian War. It certainly conveys a heroic sense and portrays in musical terms the common romantic notion of the battle between good and evil. We'll hear eminent performer of Franck's music, Robert Glasgow, play the organ at All Saints Church in Worcester, Massachusetts.

Robert Glasgow played the pièce héroïque by 19th century French master César Franck. He played the organ of All Saints Church, Worcester, Massachusetts. 20th century French composer Pierre Vilette was somewhat overshadowed by some of his more adventurous contemporaries, such as Pierre Boulez. He drew instead on Gregorian chant, flavored with the harmonies of the Impressionists, developing his own musical language. We'll hear his motet, O quam amabilis es, O how kind thou art, good Jesus. Stephen Layton leads the Holst singers.

O Quam Amabilis Est by Pierre Villette. The host singers were directed by Stephen Layton. You're listening to With Heart and Voice. Lily Boulanger only lived to the age of 24, having suffered with ill health for most of her young life. Younger sister of Nadia, 10 years her senior, she was born into a musical family which nurtured her own talents. Pie Jesu was written in the last year of her life. It was originally to be the Kyrie of a Requiem, but the quick deterioration of her health led her to complete this short setting, dictating it to her sister. Perhaps the dire situation of her health gives a context for the pleading nature of the piece, resolving itself into a sense of inner peace by the concluding Amen. George Richford leads the senior girls of the Romsey Abbey Choir in this performance.

The senior girls of the Romsey Abbey Choir sang Pia Jesu by Lily Boulanger. George Richard directed with Colin Walsh at the organ. Moving to a North American celebration, we'll focus next on music of a Canadian composer. Andrew Eger has made a significant contribution to contemporary liturgical music in his post as composer in residence at Toronto's St. James Cathedral. His Missa Campanella, Mass of the Little Bells, is a striking example of his modern but accessible style. Its four movements really comprise a Missa Brevis, excluding the Credo. We'll hear it in its entirety from a recording by the choir of the Cathedral of St. John in Albuquerque, New Mexico. They're directed by Maxine Thévenot with organist Stephen Tharp. Music of Andrew Eger on With Heart and Voice.

0: Maxine Thevenot led the choir of the Cathedral of St. John in Albuquerque in this performance of Andrew Eggers' Missa Campanella. Stephen Tharp played the organ. 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

Considered in the 20th century to be the Dean of Canadian Composers, Healy Whillan led a distinguished career there from the time of his emigration from England in 1913. Later in life, he famously described his provenance as English by birth, Canadian by adoption, Irish by extraction, Scotch by absorption. On his arrival in Canada, he took up a significant church position at the largest church in Toronto, St. Paul's Bloor Street. Within a decade, he moved on to the Church of St. Mary Magdalene, where he built an exemplary program of church music and where he stayed until his death in 1968. We'll hear his brief motet on a text from the Song of Songs, "Rise Up, My Love, My Fair One." Noel Edison leads the Allora Singers from Allora, Ontario.

The Elora Singers, led by Noel Edison, sang Rise Up, My Love by Healy Willen. Yves Castagnier has been one of the primary choir organists at the Cathedral of Notre Dame de Paris since 1988. As a member of the Matrice de Notre Dame, much of his work is focused on the singers, providing training as well as accompaniment to them. This has led him in recent years to compose liturgical music for La Matrice and for others. His setting of Veni Sancti Spiritus dates from 2013, composed in celebration of the 850th anniversary of the cathedral. The Gregorian chant on which it's based appears only in the solo organ interjections until the choir sings the ancient melody in the Amen. The intense energy stems in part from Castagnier's faith and his practice of only composing when he's moved to do so. In this recording, we'll hear the choir of Royal Holloway, led by Rupert Goff. Andrew Dewar plays the organ.

Veni Sancte Spiritus by Yves Castagnier. Rupert Goff led the choir of Royal Holloway with organist Andrew Dewar. You're listening to With Heart and Voice. Canadian composer Marc Serrette has been active for many years in the musical scene of Canada, and in 2022 was appointed a member of the Order of Canada in recognition of his work as a conductor, composer, and community leader. In 1996, he founded the award-winning Cantabile Choirs of Kingston, Ontario, and we'll hear Cantabile Pro Coro sing his setting of Ubi Caritas. Jeffrey Serrette conducts.

Jeffrey Surette led Cantabile Pro Coro in Ubi Caritas by founder and composer Mark Surette. Sir Ernest McMillan, who lived from 1893 to 1973, was a prominent Canadian conductor, composer, and organist, and is to date the only Canadian musician to be knighted by the British monarch. King George V bestowed the honor in 1935 for his services to music in Canada. As a conductor, McMillan led the Toronto Symphony Orchestra for 25 years, from 1931 to 1956. Among his compositions for organ is Cortège Académique, which we'll hear performed by Matthew Larkin on the organ of St. Paul's Bloor Street in Toronto.

Thank you for joining me for today's program as we've listened to music celebrating composers of sacred choral and organ music from Canada and France. I hope you've enjoyed the selections I've chosen and found them to be inspiring and uplifting. 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Executive producer is Gene Fisher, and I'm Peter Dubois. Please join me again next week for another edition of With Heart and Voice.

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1: Welcome to Early Music Now. Our show takes us to Avignon this week, where we'll hear music that may have been enjoyed by the popes who lived there during the papal schism. We'll also hear settings of poems by Petrarch, who first saw his muse Laura in Avignon. I'm Sarah Schneider, very glad to have you along today. For most of the 14th century, the Pope resided in Avignon in southern France, not in Rome. And starting in 1378, there were actually two popes, one in each city. What did the music sound like in the Papal Chapel of Avignon? We know that a new style was in development in northern France in the early 14th century, which would come to be known as the Ars Nova. Pope John XXII was not a fan, and I'll tell you more about that in a moment, but nevertheless, this new style made its way south and emerged in Avignon under Pope Clement VI in the middle part of the century. Ars Nova then traveled south into Catalonia around 1350. The work we are about to hear, the so-called Barcelona Mass, is intimately linked to the Avignon papacy. Avignon had strong links to Aragon, and there was a kind of singer exchange program between the two courts. Let's hear the first part of the Barcelona Mass now, performed by Ensemble Gilles Bachois, directed by Dominique Vellard.

Selections from the Barcelona Mass, performed by Ensemble Gilles Bachois, here on Early Music Now. A bit earlier, I mentioned Pope John XXII. He was one of the Avignon popes, and he had opinions about a new kind of music taking hold at the time. Here's what he wrote in a papal bull. Certain disciples of the new school prefer to devise new methods of their own rather than to continue singing in the old way. Therefore, the music of the divine office is disturbed with notes of these small values. Moreover, they hinder the melody with hockets. They deprave them with descants, and sometimes they pad them out in upper parts made of secular songs. The voices move incessantly to and fro, intoxicating rather than soothing the ear, while the singers themselves try to convey the emotion of the music by their gestures. The consequence of all this is that devotion, the true aim of all worship, is neglected, and wantonness, which ought to be eschewed, increases. Next, we'll hear Baptiste Roman playing vielle in a motet arranged for instruments. This is Imperatrix, O Maria.

Selections from the Barcelona Mass, which is named after the library where it is now held, but the music itself may have been heard in Avignon while the papacy was based there in the 14th century. We heard Ensemble Gilles Bachois, directed by Dominique Vellard, here on Early Music Now. I'm Sarah Schneider. I'm so glad you're listening today.

The cityscape of modern Avignon is still dominated by the Palace of the Popes, which is a must-see for anyone interested in Gothic architecture and art. The great Sienese artist Simone Martini spent the final years of his life in Avignon, and some of his paintings can still be seen there. He became friends with the poet Petrarch during his time in the city, and later in the show, we'll hear a few settings of poems by Petrarch performed by Zinger Pur. If you visit the Palace of the Popes in Avignon, one of the rooms you can see is the study of Clement VI, with its impressive frescoes. Our next piece was written for Clement VI. This is Gloria Clemens Deus Artifex Tota Clemencia. The author of the text took the opportunity to mention the Pope by name and also make a play on words with the Latin word for clemency. We'll hear the Orlando Consort here on Early Music Now.

Selections from a recording called Popes and Antipopes, music for the courts of Avignon and Rome, featuring the Orlando Consort here on Early Music Now. The poet Petrarch was born in Italy in 1304, but his family moved to Avignon when he was a young boy because his father, who was a notary, got a job working for the papal court. In his later years, Petrarch could be quite critical of the city and its inhabitants. He called it Dismal Avignon on its horrid rock, and also criticized the excesses of the papal establishment. He wrote, "I am living in the Babylon of the West, where prelates feast at licentious banquets and ride, quote, decked in gold, fed on gold, and soon to be shod in gold if the Lord does not check this slavish luxury," end quote. On the other hand, Petrarch also met his muse, the beautiful Laura, in Avignon. She would be immortalized in hundreds of poems, and we're about to hear one, Laura Mia Sacra. Petrarch also loved wordplay and would frequently write about laurels, wind, and breath, words that are all similar to the name Laura in Italian. Here's Singer Pur with poems by Petrarch set to music by Adrian Villart.

Poems by Petrarch, set to music by Adrian Villart and performed by Zinger Pur. In that set, we heard Laura Mia Sacra here on Early Music Now. Early Music Now is distributed by the WFMT Radio Network Chicago and is produced in the studios of KMFA in Austin, Texas. I'm Sarah Schneider. Thank you so much for being here today, and until next time.

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1: Good to have you with me, Peter Van de Graaff speaking. We're in Spain for a little bit with some music by a composer who was a rival of Mozart, very successful rival of Mozart, although he's quite forgotten now. We'll get to him in just a little bit. His name is Vicente Martín y Soler. And that brought to mind another composer named Antonio Soler, who was a pupil of Domenico Scarlatti. Here's one of the many keyboard sonatas by Antonio Soler. It's played by Peter Jon Belder.

harpsichordist Peter Jan Belder, and that D minor sonata by a composer named Antonio Soler, a Spanish composer of the 18th century and a pupil of Scarlatti. Around the time of the Marriage of Figaro of Mozart, there was a composer whose fame eclipsed that of Mozart in the operatic world for a short time. His name is Vicente Martín y Soler, a Spanish composer. His opera Una Cosa Rara was so enormously popular. This is from another opera by Martín y Soler. It's called Ifigenia, and this is the Sinfonía from the opera.

conductor Juan Bautista Otero leading the Real Compañía Opera Orchestra in the Sinfonía, which opens Ifigenia, an opera by a Mozart rival contemporary Spanish composer, Vicente Martín y Soler. Here's some music from a Mozartian opera called Idomeneo. Some say it's his first great opera. We'll hear a suite from the opera with the Norwegian National Opera Orchestra. Rinaldo Alessandrini is the conductor.

0: Suite from the opera Idomeneo by Mozart, and the Norwegian National Opera Orchestra was led by Rinaldo Alessandrini.
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Now we turn to some music of the Russian composer Alexander Glazunov, who is probably best known for his symphonies, symphonic writing certainly, but here is some string quartet music, his five novelettes played by the Fine Arts Quartet.

5 Novelettes for String Quartet by Russian composer of the late 19th, early 20th centuries. Lived in Paris for part of his life at the end. Alexander Glazunov, his 5 Novelettes. They're played by the Fine Arts Quartet. This is called Snake by Margaret Bonds.

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1: I'm your host and companion, Peter Vandegraff, and I've selected some quintet music later on, a wind quintet and also a piano quintet. We have a couple of pieces now inspired by Romeo and Juliet of Shakespeare. Let's begin with the ballet, Romeo and Juliet, by Sergei Prokofiev. Here is the Dance of the Knights, played by the Boston Symphony, conducted by Seiji Ozawa.

That's music from one of the 20th century's great ballets, Romeo and Juliet, by Sergei Prokofiev. Seiji Ozawa led the Boston Symphony in The Dance of the Nights. Some of the most passionate music, I think, ever composed. This comes from a large work by Hector Berlioz for soloists, chorus, and orchestra after Shakespeare's Romeo and Juliet. This is a purely orchestral excerpt from that. And Berlioz himself conducted this as an excerpted section of the piece, the love scene from his Romeo and Juliet. Carlo Maria Giulini conducts the Chicago Symphony.

0: The Love Scene from Romeo and Juliet by Hector Berlioz, Carlo Maria Giulini, and the Chicago Symphony.
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We'll get to a piano quintet in just a moment. Here is the Aulos Wind Quintet with the Picturesque Suite by French composer Paul Piarnay.

That was the Aldous Wind Quintet, The Picturesque Suite by Paul Piernay. You may have heard of Gabriel Piernay, that's the cousin of that composer. So from a wind quintet to a piano quintet, for piano and then traditional string quartet, this is music of Johann Nepomuk Hummel, contemporary of Beethoven, a pupil of Mozart. And we listen appropriately to the Nepomuk Forte Piano Quintet on Period Instruments.

music by one of those composers who seemed to have been everywhere and known everyone. He was a great pianist, wrote music in all different forms. His name is Johann Nepomuk Hummel. He followed Haydn as the head of music for the Esterházy family. And that was his piano quintet in E-flat minor, appropriately played by the Nepomuk Fortepiano Quintet. Here is a dance from a collection from 1612 by a German Renaissance composer, Michael Praetorius. It's called Terpsichore, the muse of the dance, and from it, the dance called the Passamezzo.

0: David Monroe and the London Early Music Consort with a Passamezzo, a dance from Terpsichore, a huge collection of dances by the German Renaissance composer Michael Praetorius.
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1: One of the most prolific composers of symphonies post-Haydn will be heard. His name is Nikolai Myaskovsky, a 20th century Russian-Soviet composer. He was best friends with Sergei Prokofiev, and I'm very eager to share with you the Symphony No. 24 by Myaskovsky. He wrote 27 all told. Before we get to that, however, it's a few minutes away, a couple of performances by oboist Alex Klein, including a Vivaldi concerto, which we'll hear in just a moment or two, and this music by Claude Debussy. He wrote it for the piano, a reverie, or a daydream, it could be translated, but arranged here for oboe and harp with Rita Costanzi harp and Alex Klein oboe.

Reverie by Claude Debussy, played by Rita Costanzi, harp, and Alex Klein, oboe. This is Alex Klein with the new Brandenburg Collegium, conducted by Anthony Newman, as we listen to an oboe concerto by a man who was a violinist, not an oboist, but wrote hundreds of concertos. His name is Antonio Vivaldi.

0: Alex Klein played the oboe solo part, joined by New Brandenburg Collegium, conducted by Anthony Newman, in that oboe concerto in A minor by Antonio Vivaldi.
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We turn now to a symphony by a surprisingly prolific composer. Haydn wrote 104 symphonies, but that's really an exception. Not many composers wrote a lot of symphonies. Mozart certainly did. But when we get to the 20th century, there were a couple that stood out. Alan Hovhaness, the American, and the Russian composer, the Soviet composer, Nikolai Myaskovsky, who wrote 27 symphonies. And many of them are enormous works, including this, which is music from 1943, the Symphony No. 24 in F minor. Myaskovsky came from a family of soldiers. It was rather unusual that he would follow the path of a composer. Here is Yevgeny Sviatlanov to conduct the State Symphony Orchestra in this by Myaskovsky.

Music from 1943 by the Soviet composer Nikolai Myaskovsky, as we heard his symphony number 24 of his 27. Yevgeny Sviatlanov conducted the State Symphony Orchestra. This is called Birth by American composer Margaret Bonds.

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1: Claude Debussy's String Quartet is awaiting you. I invite you to stay tuned for that. I'm Peter Van de Graaff. First, we have some music from the early German Romantic era, including Richard Wagner and the overture to one of his early successful operas, but also a couple of composers who strongly influenced Wagner. They were important in their time as opera composers. And let's begin with Carl Maria von Weber. Here's an overture of his to the ruler of the spirits, Der Beherrscher der Geister. Here is Wolfgang Zawalisch to lead Philharmonia Orchestra.

Music from 1811 by the German composer Karl Maria von Weber. The overture Ruler of the Spirits. It was thought that Weber intended that to be part of an opera, which was never written. That was Philharmonia Orchestra, conducted by Wolfgang Zawalisch. Richard Wagner was strongly influenced by Karl Maria von Weber and also a lesser-known, at least today, lesser-known German romantic composer named Heinrich Marschner. And this is from one of his most successful operas. It's called Hans Heiling. We hear the overture to it with Winfried Zillig, conducted the Frankfurt Radio Orchestra.

Frankfurt Radio Orchestra, Winfried Zielig, the conductor, and the overture to an opera which is occasionally seen on German stages, but elsewhere not at all. It's called Hans Heiling, by early 19th century German romantic composer of operas Heinrich Marschner, who strongly inspired Richard Wagner. And let's hear the overture now to Wagner's relatively early opera, Tannhäuser. This is Marius Jansons to conduct the Oslo Philharmonic.

0: Overture to Richard Wagner's Tannhäuser, Oslo Philharmonic, and Marius Jansons.
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And now, quite a contrast as we turn to Claude Debussy. The Chiara String Quartet bring us now the only quartet by Debussy. It's a string quartet in G minor.

performance by the Chiara String Quartet and music by Claude Debussy. His only quartet, Quartet in G Minor. It's interesting, he called that his Opus 10. Well, there's no Opus 9, there's no Opus 8. In fact, there's never another Opus number by Debussy. Not really sure why he attached an Opus number to that single work. This is an homage to Debussy from 1920 by another French composer, Germaine Taillefer.

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1: Some preludes by Liszt. Let's begin with this one for piano on a theme of Bach, played by William Dopman.

We heard pianist William Dopman with some music by Liszt, the prelude on a theme by Bach, based on a Bach chorale, Weinen, Klagen, Sorgen, Zagen. I have ahead a couple of major works in the near future, Peter van de Graaff here. Mrs. H.H.A. Beach is one composer, and we'll be hearing her violin sonata. That will follow this very famous symphonic poem by Liszt, Les Préludes. This is the third of his symphonic poems, The Préludes, the title translates. And the Hollywood Bowl Symphony performs, directed by a man who was a famous Hungarian composer himself, Miklos Rozsa.

0: Music by Franz Liszt, conducted by another composer, Miklós Rozsa. He led the Hollywood Bowl Symphony Orchestra. Miklós Rozsa was busy in Hollywood for many years as a composer of film scores. That was Liszt's Les Préludes, the Préludes, his third symphonic poem.
1: 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Central was awarded this honor for its long-standing commitment to serving military-connected faculty, staff, and students, specifically those who are wounded in combat. 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

Music now by the American pianist-composer Mrs. H.H.A. Beach, Amy Marcy Cheney Beach, as she was born. She wrote for violin and piano, but the cellist here made the arrangement as we hear it. Pamela Frame, cello, and Barry Snyder, piano, in this sonata by Beach.

Mrs. H.H.A. Beach composed that music for violin and piano. The performer here, Pamela Frame, arranged it for cello and piano, and she was accompanied by Barry Snyder. A little more American music. William L. Dawson arranged this famous spiritual. It's sung by the Stockholm University Chorus.

Eskil Hemberi conducting the Stockholm University Chorus in that arrangement made by William L. Dawson of the spiritual Every Time I Feel the Spirit.

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1: I'm Peter Van de Graaff. Before we listen to a couple of piano concertos, including one by Mozart and one very different from Mozart, we have Aaron Copland in a folk Americana type mood. Let's begin with two of the Old American Songs, Set 1, The Boatman's Dance and I Bought Me a Cat. This is the Mormon Tabernacle Choir, the Utah Symphony, Michael Tilson Thomas, the conductor.

Two of the Old American Songs arranged by Aaron Copland and then further arranged for chorus and orchestra by Irving Fine, a friend of Aaron Copland. The Boatman's Dance and I Bought Me a Cat. That was the Mormon Tabernacle Choir, Utah Symphony, and conductor Michael Tilson Thomas. Before we get to a couple of piano concertos, Aaron Copland in sort of a folksy Americana mood. We have this from 1962, which he wrote for Life magazine, a piano piece originally, and then a couple of years later he orchestrated it. It's called Down a Country Lane. Here's Hugh Wolf to conduct the St. Paul Chamber Orchestra.

from 1962 by Aaron Copland. He wrote that as a piano piece and then orchestrated it a couple of years later. St. Paul Chamber Orchestra and Hugh Wolf with Down a Country Lane. Here again, Aaron Copland in a folksy Americana kind of mood. This is from 1944 now, and it depicts someone from World War II opening a letter from home. Here it is with the Buffalo Philharmonic and Joanne Folletta, the conductor.

called Letter from Home from 1944, nostalgic work by Aaron Copland. That was the Buffalo Philharmonic and Joanne Faletta. Here's another, well, Americana type work from a similar period of Aaron Copland, 1940 now. This is called John Henry, a Railroad Ballad. And we have the St. Louis Symphony conducted by Leonard Slatkin.

We have now a couple of piano concertos very different from each other, one from 1937 right now, the other by Mozart. This is by a Dutch composer named Leo Smit, S-M-I-T, and his piano concerto, or concerto for piano and winds, is played by members of the Netherlands Philharmonic. Lucas Viss is the conductor. Bart van der Roer is the pianist.

We've heard some music by a Dutch composer named Leo Smit from the early 20th century, who was killed by the Nazis as part of the attempt to exterminate the Jews in Europe. He did not write much music. There's four CDs of his music from NM Classics, a Dutch label, everything he wrote. That was his Concerto for Piano and Wind Orchestra from 1937. Bart van der Roer was the pianist, Netherlands Philharmonic, and Lucas Viss was the conductor. Contrast that with another piano concerto of a very different sound. This is by Mozart now. Jorge Federico Osorio is joined by the Festival Orchestra of Mexico. Carlos Miguel Prieto is the conductor. We listen to one of the lesser known of Mozart's piano concertos, the number 14 in E-flat, Kirchhoff 449.

14th Piano Concerto by Mozart, Jorge Federico Osorio with the Mexico Festival Orchestra. The conductor there was Carlos Miguel Prieto. And having heard all those Mexican musicians performing together, we have this by Mexican composer Manuel Ponce. It's a Mexican scherzo.

0: There again, Jorge Federico Osorio at the piano and music of Manuel Ponce in that case. That's called the Scherzino Mexicano, the Little Mexican Scherzo.
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1: Stardate July 6th. Saturn is almost 10 times farther from the Sun than Earth is. At that distance, the Sun looks only about 1% as bright as it does from Earth. So Saturn is cold and dark. But it's not quite as cold as you might expect. Saturn actually puts out more than twice as much energy as it receives, heat radiating from deep inside the planet. Saturn is made mostly of hydrogen and helium, the lightest and simplest chemical elements. But its core contains a lot of rock, metal, and other heavy materials, more than 15 times the total mass of Earth. Gravity squeezes the core tightly, causing it to shrink. That produces heat, which rises to the surface and shines out into space. But that doesn't explain all of Saturn's heat. The rest may come from an odd type of rainfall. Droplets of liquid helium may fall toward the core. As they fall, they produce friction, which produces heat. Saturn's internal heat drives much of the weather in its atmosphere, including storms that can be as big as continents, swirling clouds on a cold, dark planet. Despite the lack of sunlight, Saturn looks bright in our sky because it's huge, about 9 times the diameter of Earth. It's easy to see how bright the next couple of early mornings because it's close to the moon. Tomorrow, it's to the lower left of the moon at dawn. It'll be a little farther to the right of the moon on Wednesday. Today's program was made possible by Mercer Caverns in Calaveras County in California's historic gold country. More information at mercercaverns.net. For the McDonald Observatory, I'm Billy Henry.
2: Claude Debussy's String Quartet is awaiting you. I invite you to stay tuned for that. I'm Peter Van de Graaff. First, we have some music from the early German Romantic era, including Richard Wagner and the overture to one of his early successful operas, but also a couple of composers who strongly influenced Wagner. They were important in their time as opera composers. And let's begin with Carl Maria von Weber. Here's an overture of his to the ruler of the spirits, Der Beherrscher der Geister. Here is Wolfgang Zawalisch to lead Philharmonia Orchestra.

Music from 1811 by the German composer Karl Maria von Weber. The overture Ruler of the Spirits. It was thought that Weber intended that to be part of an opera, which was never written. That was Philharmonia Orchestra, conducted by Wolfgang Zawalisch. Richard Wagner was strongly influenced by Karl Maria von Weber and also a lesser-known, at least today, lesser-known German romantic composer named Heinrich Marschner. And this is from one of his most successful operas. It's called Hans Heiling. We hear the overture to it with Winfried Zillig conducted the Frankfurt Radio Orchestra.

Frankfurt Radio Orchestra, Winfried Zielich, the conductor, and the overture to an opera which is occasionally seen on German stages, but elsewhere not at all. It's called Hans Heiling, by early 19th century German romantic composer of operas Heinrich Marschner, who strongly inspired Richard Wagner. And let's hear the overture now to Wagner's relatively early opera, Tannhäuser. This is Marius Jansons to conduct the Oslo Philharmonic.

Overture to Richard Wagner's Tannhäuser, Oslo Philharmonic, and Marius Jansons. And now, quite a contrast as we turn to Claude Debussy. The Chiara String Quartet bring us now the only quartet by Debussy. It's a string quartet in G minor.

performance by the Chiara String Quartet and music by Claude Debussy. His only quartet, Quartet in G Minor. It's interesting, he called that his Opus 10. Well, there's no Opus 9, there's no Opus 8. In fact, there's never another Opus number by Debussy. Not really sure why he attached an Opus number to that single work. This is an homage to Debussy from 1920 by another French composer, Germaine Taillefer.

0: Marcia Eckert played the homage to Debussy by Tanya Fair.
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2: This is Bird Note. Author Christian Cooper is never not birding, even at the movies. Like when he was watching the 2006 film Apocalypto, an action thriller set in what is now Mexico during the Mayan Empire.
3: And so they show a river, and they show a cattle egret at the river. And I'm like, nope, no good. And a lot of people would say, no, there are cattle egrets in Mesoamerica. And that's correct. There are cattle egrets in Mesoamerica now.
2: Western cattle egrets are common birds on several continents today, but they're originally from Africa. The birds weren't found in the Americas until the late 1800s, possibly because they were blown off course during migration.
3: For me, that's a perfect metaphor of the African diaspora experience, that we people of African descent, you know, got dragged across the ocean by no fault of our own, and yet here we are, and we found a way to thrive and live here and make our way here, just like the cattle egret. So to me, the cattle egret is the spirit of Black lives set loose into the air. So I just love the cattle egret.
2: 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I'm Jonice Franklin.
4: Good morning. It is so great to be back here with you. I am Paul Nesper here at Classical KUCO. Hope you're having a marvelous start to this Monday morning. We're approaching 2 after the hour. Hope you had a great 4th of July weekend as well. I know Friday night was a little bit better than Saturday night. Mother Nature had their own fireworks in store for many of us Saturday night. And thankfully, I did not lose power. I know a lot of folks did, but definitely got a little water drainage into my garage. So didn't that was not fun to wake up to, but, you know, at least I had power. But looks like we are getting a bit of a reprieve from the storms, and we're going to stay pretty warm this week. And it looks like we're going to really turn up the furnace by the end of the week. But today we should see plenty of sun. Highs are going to be in the mid-90s. And we'll see relatively calm winds. This should pick up a bit later in the day. But again, should be a relatively light day when it comes to the winds. Well, thanks so much for being here with me. We've queued up some wonderful music for you. Later this hour, we're going to hear a quintet from Oasen, a symphony from Haydn, and a capriccio from Thalberg. But of course, we are going to kick things off here in the 7 o'clock hour, as we always do, with the music of TV and film. Today we go to Italian composer and pianist best known for their film scores, and that is going to be Nino Rota. He's written for such films as The Godfather, Juliet of the Spirits, and War and Peace. Today we're going to feature a medley of some of his works. This is music from the films of Federico Fellini. It's going to be performed for us today by the London Festival Orchestra, and they are under the direction of Stanley Black here on Classical KUCO.

Starting off the 7 o'clock hour, as we always do, with the music of TV and film. For that, today we went to Italian composer and pianist Nino Rota. We heard a medley of their works. We heard music from the films of Federico Fellini. Performed for us today by the London Festival Orchestra, and they were led by Stanley Black here on Classical KUCO.

Our next work celebrates, I believe, our only birthday today. I'm going to double check that before I back out of this. But this is Danish composer born on this date in 1881. And that is going to be Nancy Dalberg. She was born into a wealthy family. She studied piano privately, but was forbidden from studying at the Royal Conservatory. Because of her family's connections, she was able to study privately with Svendsen and Nielsen, and she was the first Danish woman to write a symphony. She had a modest output of works. She had songs, orchestral, and chamber works. Today we go to the year 1918 and feature her Capriccio for Orchestra. It's going to be performed for us today by the Danish Philharmonic Orchestra, and they are under the direction of Franz Rasmussen here on Classical KUCO.

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1: Let's go ahead and grab a look at our weather forecast for today and into our Tuesday. Pretty similar days. We're going to see plenty of sun today. High should be in the mid-90s. Heat index values will be in the upper 90s. And we should see calm winds to start the day and some lighter winds picking up as we go out throughout the day. Things should stay mostly clear tonight. Lows dipping down into the low 70s. And for Tuesday, we'll see plenty of sun, highs in the mid-90s, and in calm winds to start the day. They'll pick up a little bit as we head into the afternoon, 5 to 7 miles an hour out of the east-southeast. Well, our next selection comes to us from Austrian classical composer and younger brother to Franz Joseph, and that is Joseph Michael Haydn. His musical education really kind of followed his brother's. To the best of our estimation, he was the better student of the two, and there was no sibling rivalry. He would go on to teach a young Carl Maria von Weber, and he had a prolific output of instrumental works as well as sacred and secular vocal works. Today we're going to feature a work from 1771 while he was in Salzburg. This is the Symphony No. 16 in A major. It's going to be performed for us today by the Slovak Chamber Orchestra, and they are under the direction of Bohdan Farkel here on Classical KUCO.

We've been listening to the music of Joseph Michael Haydn. We heard the Symphony No. 16 in A major, written in 1771 in Salzburg. It was performed for us today by the Slovak Chamber Orchestra, and they were led by Bohdan Farkel here on Classical KUCO.

Well, we've reached our final selection here of the 7 o'clock hour. It is a work I am very familiar with. The work comes to us from American composer and teacher who is active today, and that's Eric Owaisen. He studied at Eastman and Juilliard with teachers Babbitt, Schuller, and Schwantner. He's the composer in residence for the Orchestra of St. Luke's. He's best known for his orchestral and his chamber works. Today we're going to go to the year 1987 and feature one of his chamber works. This is Colchester Fantasy for Brass Quintet. Colchester is one of the oldest cities in Britain, and this was written while he was teaching at the Esterwood Music Festival. The four-movement work pictures different scenes in Colchester. Got a chance to play this when I was a doctoral student at OU, and just one of my favorite works. I love the music of Owaisen in general. He's got a lot of great instrumental works. His ability to manipulate rhythm is really incredible, but I know you don't want to hear me talk about him. You want to hear the piece. It's going to be performed for us today by the American Brass Quintet here on Classical KUCO.

can just hear one of the guys in my brass quintet, Dylan Pryor, just saying, hey man, we're going to play some Colchester Fantasy today when I hear anytime I hear this. Again, that was Colchester Fantasy from the year 1987, written by American composer Eric Oasen. And it was performed for us today by the American Brass Quintet here on Classical KUCO. Well, that is how we close out the 7 o'clock hour. Thank you so much for spending some of your Monday morning here with me. We've got some more wonderful music queued up for you here in our second hour together. We're going to hear a piano duo from Debussy, a symphonic poem from Smetana, a rhapsody from Alphine, and a concerto from Vivaldi. It's going to be a wonderful second hour, and I look forward to sharing these works and a bit of information about them with you. And we'll have all that coming your way after this brief break.

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0: A day to remember. July 6th, 371 BC. Ancient Greece was divided into autonomous city-states, and by the 5th century BC, Sparta was by far the most powerful. Its forces had repelled a Persian invasion and defeated Athens, and the Spartan military was widely viewed as invincible. Boys were taken from their families at age 7 and initiated into a strict training program to become soldiers. But by 371 BC, the city-state of Thebes, led by generals Epaminondas and Pelopidas, had forged new alliances and completely reorganized their army. The Spartan king Cleombrotus made his move that July, marching toward Thebes with over 12,000 men. The Thebans had around 8,000. And on July 6th, 371 BC, they met in battle near the village of Leuctra. If the Spartans had a weakness, it was their cavalry. The Thebans, on the other hand, had focused on creating an elite mounted force, and the battle opened as they drove the Spartan cavalry back into the infantry ranks. Standard Greek battle tactics placed the army's best troops on the right flank, but Epaminondas defied centuries of military tradition and placed his on the left side, in a column 50 ranks deep, as opposed to the usual 8 or 10. The Theban left slammed into the Spartan right, marching forward in a diagonal formation, and beat the Spartans back in confusion. The Spartan king was mortally wounded, and with their leader out of action, the Spartan lines disintegrated. It was a stunning victory, proving to the ancient world that Sparta was not indestructible. The Battle of Leuctra forever altered the balance of power on the Greek peninsula. A Day to Remember is a production of KUCO at the University of Central Oklahoma. If you'd like a transcript, visit our Facebook page, A Day to Remember Radio. 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
3: Good morning. It is so great to be here with you. I am Paul Nesper at Classical KUCO. Hope you're having a marvelous start to this Monday morning as we are approaching 3 after the hour. Hope that you had a wonderful 4th of July weekend as well. Obviously, Mother Nature had some of their own fireworks for us on Saturday night, although That didn't stop some of my neighbors. maybe didn't stop some of your neighbors either. But Friday was wonderful. I got a chance to play out in Yukon for their 4th of July festival. And that's just always such a special treat. And those fireworks did not get rained out. Looks like it's going to be a beautiful day today, albeit a bit on the warm side. It's July in Oklahoma. It's just going to be that way every day, especially by the end of the week. We're going to see highs back in the hundreds. But today should be sunny with highs in the mid-90s. Heat index values in the upper 90s, and relatively light winds. Well, as always, thank you so much for being here with me. Later in the hour, we're going to hear selections from Debussy, Smetana, and Alphine. But we're going to kick things off here in the 8 o'clock hour with a selection from Italian Baroque composer and violinist with a prolific output of works. Of course, that is Antonio Vivaldi. His father was a prolific or proficient violinist and would give Antonio his first lessons. They would go on and tour Venice together, and Antonio was ordained at the age of 25. As a composer, he was an important figure in both programmatic music as well as the concerto. Of course, he wrote 500 concerti, 230 of which for the violin. We're going to feature one of those today. This is the Violin Concerto in D Major, RV-234. It's going to be performed for us today by violinist Emil Maas, along with the Berlin Philharmonic, and they are under the direction of Herbert von Karajan here on Classical KUCO.

starting off the 8 o'clock hour with a selection from Antonio Vivaldi. It was the Violin Concerto in D Major, RV 234. Performed for us today by violinist Emil Moss, along with the Berlin Philharmonic, and they were under the direction of Herbert von Karajan here on Classical KUCO.

Our next selection comes to us from Swedish composer and conductor of the modern era, and that is going to be Hugo Alfvén. He studied at the Royal College of Music in Stockholm, studying both violin and composition. He performed in the Royal Opera of Stockholm. He tours Europe extensively, and he's considered one of Sweden's principal composers of his time period. We're going to go to the year 1903 and feature arguably one of his most famous works. That is the Swedish Rhapsody No. 1, Opus 19, Midsummer Night Vigil. This is a fantasy on popular Swedish folk melodies depicting the moods evoked by an old-time Swedish midsummer wake, the dancing and games around the maypole through the magic night of the Midsummer Eve. One theme is the composer's own invention, while the other themes are borrowed from the folk music of Sweden and elaborated by the composer. It's being performed for us today by the Gutenberg Symphony Orchestra, and they are under the direction of Naima Hirvi here on Classical KUCO.

0: the music of Swedish composer of the modern era, Hugo Alfvén. We went to the year 1903 to hear the Swedish Rhapsody No. 1, Opus 19, Midsummer Night Vigil, performed for us today by the Gothenburg Symphony Orchestra, and they were led by Naima Hirvi here on Classical KUCO. Well, we'll grab another look at our weather forecast for today and into our Tuesday. They're going to be very similar days. We'll see sunny conditions today with highs in the mid-90s, heat index values in the upper 90s, and we really won't see much in the way of winds. We'll see mostly clear conditions tonight, lows dipping down into the low 70s. And for Tuesday, more of the same sunny conditions, highs in the mid-90s. We'll see calm winds to start the day, gradually picking up out of the east-southeast in the afternoon, 5 to 7 miles an hour.
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0: Well, we come now to a selection from Czech romantic composer, considered the father of Czech nationalist music. And of course, that's going to be Bedřich Smetana. He was a child prodigy, giving his first public performance at the age of 6. He was rather hearing recitals from Liszt inspired his musical dreams. His first nationalistic music was written during the 1848 Prague Uprising, and we know him best today for his operas and his symphonic poems. We'll feature one of those symphonic poems today. It's the third of 6 in his Mavlast cycle, and that is Sharka, which was written in 1875. It's going to be performed for us today by the Vienna Philharmonic Orchestra, and they're under the direction of James Levine here on Classical KUCO.

We've been listening to the music of Bedřich Smetana. We went to the year 1875 to hear Sharka from Mávlast, the third of six symphonic poems in the cycle. And it was performed for us today by the Vienna Philharmonic Orchestra, and they were led by James Levine here on Classical KUCO.

Well, we've reached our final selection here of the 8 o'clock hour. And it is also a brand new release off the Chandos label. Almost said Naxos. It's not at all what it says. And it comes to us from French Romantic composer, considered the first Impressionist composer, though he did reject that term. And that is Claude Debussy. He would start piano lessons at the age of 7. He was admitted to the Paris Conservatory at the age of 10, where he would study with Franck and Giraud. He would go on to win the Prix de Rome in 1884 and didn't particularly enjoy his time in Italy. His output included orchestral, chamber, piano, instrumental, and stage works. Today we go to the year 1915 for the piano duo En Blanc et Noir, In Black and White. It was written while he was fighting cancer while residing on the coasts of Normandy. It's going to be performed for us today by Aline Mercer and Louis Lorty here on Classical KUCO.

The music of Claude Debussy. We went to the year 1915 for En Blanc et Noir, in black and white, performed for us today by Elaine Mercer and Louis Lorty on piano here on Classical KUCO. Again, that was a brand new release off the Chandos label. And that is how we wrap up the 8 o'clock hour. We just have one more hour together on this Monday before our time is up. And of course, we can't have a Monday without some Mozart. We'll hear a concerto from Mozart, and we'll hear a string quartet from Heise in the third and final hour. I look forward to sharing these works and a bit of information about them with you, and we'll have all that coming your way after this brief break.

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2: It is 9 o'clock here at Classical KUCO. Well, good morning. It is always so great to be here with you. I am Paul Nesper. Hope you are having a marvelous start to this Monday morning. Hope that your 4th of July weekend was outstanding as well. I know obviously the weather played a part, at least on the actual 4th of July, but I know there were some celebrations on Friday that, albeit warm, to go off without a hitch. So hopefully you were able to enjoy yourself and celebrate this great country on its 250th birthday. I know I had a pretty nice weekend, got to play out in Yukon on Friday, and I actually took it easy Saturday because I knew I was going to have to get up early on Sunday and run, and then I just did some work around the house, so I am rested and recharged for this week. Looks like it's going to be a beautiful day today. We're going to see sunny conditions, highs in the mid-90s. Heat index values will get up into the upper 90s, and not a ton of wind sweeping down the plains today, apparently. Well, thank you as always for being here with me. We've got a couple of outstanding works to round out this Monday morning together. Later this hour, we'll hear a string quartet from Danish romantic composer Peter Heise. We kick things off in the 9 o'clock hour with a work from Austrian classical composer and virtuoso pianist with a prolific output. And of course, that is Wolfgang Amadeus Mozart. He has over 800 works in his catalog. His musical talents were discovered so early in life that by the age of 5, he was already proficient on the piano and violin and had begun composing. He would go on and tour Europe with both his father Leopold and sister Nannerl. And as a young adult, he would seek out positions in Paris, Vienna, Mannheim, and Munich. We go to the year 1791 for this work, and it's the Clarinet Concerto in A Major, K622. It was written for Anton Stadler and was completed just a few weeks before his death. It's going to be performed for us today by American clarinetist Richard Stoltzman, along with the English Chamber Orchestra, here on Classical KUCO.

0: The music of Wolfgang Amadeus Mozart. That was the Clarinet Concerto in A Major, K622, performed for us today by American clarinetist Richard Stoltzman, along with the English Chamber Orchestra, here on Classical KUCO. I always wondered what, if the tuba was around when Mozart was alive, I wonder what Mozart could have done with the tuba. I love getting to hear his concerti like that. Let's grab one more look at our weather forecast for today and into our Tuesday. It'll be sunny today with highs in the mid-90s, heat index values in the upper 90s, and not a whole lot of wind to speak about. Things should stay clear and calm tonight, lows dipping down into the low 70s. And for our Tuesday, we'll see more of the same. Plenty of sun, highs will be in the mid-90s, and we will see calm winds to start the day. They'll increase just a little bit by the afternoon, 5 to 7 miles an hour out of the east-southeast.
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0: Well, we're down to our final selection here together on this Monday morning, and it just so happens to be a brand new release from the DaCapo label. Comes to us from Danish romantic composer Peter Heise. His family wished him to become a lawyer, but he scored very high on his musical examinations in school and thus sought out a path in music. He would collect hundreds of folk songs throughout his career. He begins composing around the age of 19, and he would go on to study privately with Gade. He's best known for his songs and his chamber works. We're going to feature one of those chamber works today. This is the string quartet number 1 in B minor. It's going to be performed for us today by the Nordic String Quartet here on Classical KUCO.

closing out this Monday morning together with a selection from Danish romantic composer Peter Heise. We went to the year 1852 to hear his string quartet number 1 in B minor, and it was performed for us today by the Nordic String Quartet here on Classical KUCO. Again, that was a brand new release from the DaCapo label as well. And what a fun way to close out this Monday morning together. Thank you so much for spending some of your time with me. Hope it's an incredible rest of your Monday. I'll be back first thing tomorrow to get our Tuesday morning started off just right. I am Paul Nesper here at Classical KUCO. Coming up at the top of the hour, Exploring Music.

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Hello there, and welcome to Exploring Music. It's Bill McLaughlin here, and we have such great music coming up this week. I call this week Voices from the East. We are going to listen to the music of three extraordinary composers who were born in the Soviet Union in the 1930s. Very different parts of the Soviet Union. Arvo Pärt was born in the Baltic states in Estonia. Sofia Gubaidelina was born in Chistopol in the Tatar region near the Volga River. And Gia Concelli was born in Georgia. We've got so much music, and I think we better just dive straight in, starting with Arvo Pärt. This is one of his most beloved pieces, a piece he called Cantus in Memory of Benjamin Britten. It was written in 1977, just after the death of Benjamin Britten. And it's all a set of A minor scales descending. It starts up in the first violins, very high and not too slow, but then each entrance comes an octave lower and twice as slow as the entrance before it. I'll show you what I mean. Here are the first violins, and I'll count aloud. One, two, three, one, two, three, one, two, three, one, two, three. And when the second violins come in, they're playing twice as slow. Starting on that A, they play one, two, three, four, one, two, one, two, three, four, one, two. And now the violas, twice again as slow, really slow. One, two, three, four, five, six, seven, eight, nine, 10, 11, 12, 1, 2, 3, 4. And then the cellos slower yet, and the basses even slower and lower. But before we hear all of these scales, the beginning and the end of the piece is a single A natural in the bell. The bell is a sacred sound for Arvo Pärt. Here's Dennis Russell Davies leading the Staatsorchester Stuttgart. Cantus in Memory of Benjamin Britten.

December 4th, 1976, the death of Benjamin Britten. I recognize the magnitude of this loss. Inexplicable feelings of guilt arose in me. I had just discovered Britten and begun to appreciate the unusual purity of his music. I had wanted to meet Britten personally, and now it could not come to that. The words of Arvo Pärt at the time he began to compose this piece of music we've just heard, Cantus in Memory of Benjamin Britten, a piece composed in 1977. Dennis Russell Davies conducting the Staatsorchester Stuttgart in that performance. And did you hear those bell sounds, those A-naturals in that last piece? Keep striking again and again, the piece ends with that bell ringing. I'd said that the sound of a bell is almost a sacred sound for Arvo Pärt. He likes to speak of tintinnabulation, which is a word I know from a poem of Edgar Allan Poe. You probably remember it. The tintinnabulation of the bells, bells, bells, bells. And here's Pärt talking about it. He says, here I am, alone with silence. I have discovered that it is enough when a single note is beautifully played. It comforts me. And the interesting thing about bells, especially the big ones, is that the acoustics of bells are incredibly complicated. They have lots and lots of other overtones in addition to the main tone that we hear. That fascinates Arvo Pärt. And you hear the sound of bells in this next piece, but there aren't any bell players. There's somebody playing inside a piano. Let's listen to a piece called Tabula Rasa. It's a concerto for two violins, string orchestra, and prepared piano, which means that somebody's inside the piano playing on the strings themselves, and it will sound very much to you like bells. In this performance, the two violinists are Adele Anthony and Gil Shaham. Eric Riesberg is playing prepared piano, and Naimi Järvi conducting the Gothenburg Symphony Orchestra, the first movement of the concerto for two violins called Tabula Rasa, music of Arvo Pärt.

Music of Arvo Pärt. We heard the first movement of the Concerto for Two Violins, String Orchestra, and Prepared Piano, Tabula Rasa, literally blank slate, blank chalkboard. In that performance, we heard Adele Anthony and Gil Shaham as the violin soloists, Eric Riesberg playing prepared piano, and Nimi Järvi was conducting the Gothenburg Symphony Orchestra. Well, you're tuned into Exploring Music, and in fact, you're catching the first episode out of five this week called Voices from the East, music of Arvo Pärt, Sofia Gubaidulina, and Gia Concelli, three fantastic composers. Drop us a line. It's always interesting to hear from you, to hear what you like about the show or maybe don't like so much. Write to us via our website, exploringmusic.org. And now I want to play a really big piece from Arvo Pärt, 35 or 37 minute long symphony, Symphony No. 4, composed in 2008 for the Los Angeles Philharmonic, which had a brand new concert hall to celebrate. But this piece is not all just about celebration. In fact, it is dedicated to a prisoner, a man named Mikhail Khodorkovsky. Khodorkovsky was born in Russia, early 60s, a brilliant businessman, and he got into a lot of trouble with Vladimir Putin. And it wasn't very long before he was put in prison. And here are the words of Arvo Pärt. With my composition, I would like to reach out my hand, extending it to the prisoner, and in his person to all of those imprisoned without rights in Russia. I dedicate my fourth symphony to Mikhail Khodorkovsky, wishing him peace of soul and vigilance of mind. I don't know whether he'll ever be able to hear this composition. Nevertheless, I hope that my carrier pigeon does reach faraway Siberia one day. Let's listen to this big piece, the fourth symphony of Arvo Pärt, Esa-Pekka Salonen conducting the orchestra, which gave the premiere the Los Angeles Philharmonic.

I am writing these notes because I want people who care about these things to know what I have personally experienced in prison. Over time, I've turned from an ordinary victim into an interested observer, and I've discovered that for many people, the prison world remains terra incognita. And yet, in our country, 1 in every 100 people is currently in prison. 1 in 10, maybe by now 1 in 7, of the male population passes through prison at some point in their lives. Moreover, prison has a terrible effect on the majority of both prisoners and guards. It's not yet clear, in fact, which group is affected more. Society has to do something about this human tragedy. And for a start, people need to know about it. This is a story about the guards. Those are the words of Mikhail Khodorkovsky, the man that Arvo Pärt had in mind when he wrote this big, wonderful symphony we just heard. Khodorkovsky in prison in Russia at that time. Esa-Pekka Salonen conducting the orchestra, which gave the premiere of the Los Angeles Philharmonic. Can it be true that 1 in 7 of the male population of Russia goes through prison at some point in his life? Man, our statistics aren't good, but I don't think they're that bad. At any rate, Mikhail Khodorkovsky is now free. As of 2013, he lives in Switzerland. And Arvo Pärt's prayer came true. His little carrier pigeon of a symphony did reach faraway Siberia. Well, that's all the time we have for music of Arvo Pärt today. Hope you can join us tomorrow. And in fact, just keep listening right now. There's more beautiful music coming up just for you. Exploring Music is produced by Sidney Gillard at WFMT in Chicago and produced and engineered by Bill Sigman at Digital Island Studios here in New York City. Our production assistants are Ella Pinsloop, Eric Opland, Adela Skoronsky, and Weston Williams. Rebecca Neistat is the WFMT production and syndication manager. 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I'm Bill McLaughlin. 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
1: Hello. Welcome to Concert Hall Classics, one classical KUCO. I'm your host, Kurt Timmons. Thanks for joining me today. In this three-hour concerti edition of Concert Hall Classics, I'm offering the 7 complete concerti for single keyboard of Johann Sebastian Bach with harpsichordist Andreas Steyer, the Symphony Concertante, Kerschel 297b, for flute, oboe, horn, bassoon, and orchestra, and the Concerto Kerschel 299 in C major for flute, harp, and orchestra of Wolfgang Amadeus Mozart, with the Freiburger Baroque Orchestra accompanying in all performances. An enjoyable concert of Baroque and classical instrumental concerti in virtuoso performances. I hope you enjoy this program. The revival in the early 19th century and the following explosion of research in the mid-20th century into Bach's music brought about the pioneering significance of the group of works that marked the beginning of the keyboard concerto as a genre. The keyboard concerti, BWV 1052 to 1065 for harpsichord or organ, strings and continuo by Bach, includes 7 complete concerti for a single harpsichord, BWV 1052 through 1058, 3 concerti for 2 harpsichords, BWV 1060 through 1062, 2 concerti for 3 harpsichords, BWV 1063 and 1064, and 1 concerto for 4 harpsichords, BWV 1065. Most of Bach's harpsichord concerti, with the exception of the 5th Brandenburg Concerto, are thought to be arrangements made from earlier concerti for melodic instruments, probably written in Köthen. In this first portion of Concert Hall Classics, from an excellent 2-CD set recorded by Harmonia Mundi, I'm offering the Concerto No. 1 in D minor, BWV 1052, Concerto No. 2 in E major, BWV 1053, and the Concerto No. 7 in G minor, BWV 1058. With Andreas Steyer, harpsichord, accompanied by the Freiburger Baroque Orchestra, led by Petra Mülljans.

0: We've heard Andreas Stehr, harpsichord, accompanied by the Freiburger Baroque Orchestra, led by Petr Murjans, in three keyboard concerti of Johann Sebastian Bach. This is Concert Hall Classics. I'm Kurt Timmons. Coming up next, after a short intermission, the concluding four concerti for solo keyboard by Bach. Please stay tuned.
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1: This is Concert Hall Classics. I'm Kirk Timmons. Thanks for tuning in today. Continuing now with the four remaining keyboard concerti of Johann Sebastian Bach from the two CD set recorded by Harmonia Mundi. The Concerto No. 3 in D Major, BWV 1054, the Concerto No. 4 in A Major, BWV 1055, Concerto No. 5 in F Minor, BWV 1056, and Concerto No. 6 in F Major, BWV 1057. Andreas Stehr, harpsichordist, accompanied by the Freiburger Baroque Orchestra, led by Petra Mulians.

0: Recorded in July 2013 in the Freiburg Ensemble House, we've heard four keyboard concerti of Johann Sebastian Bach, as played by Andreas Stehr, harpsichord, accompanied by the Freiburger Baroque Orchestra led by Petra Murjans. 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We'll return after a short intermission with concertante music of Mozart. Please stay tuned.
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1: I'm Kurt Timmons. Welcome back to this edition of Concert Hall Classics. Hope you're enjoying today's programming. The Sinfonia Concertante for Four Winds in E-flat Major, Herschel 297b, is a work thought to be by Wolfgang Amadeus Mozart for oboe, clarinet, horn, bassoon, and orchestra. We hear now Suzanne Kaiser, flute, Anne-Catherine Brüggemann, oboe, Javier Zafra, bassoon, and Aaron Wellinga, horn, with the Freiburger Baroque Orchestra, led by Gottfried von der Goltz, in the Sinfonia Concertante for Four Winds in E-flat Major, Herschel 297b.

Recorded in April 2005 by Harmonia Mundi, we've enjoyed a performance of the Sinfonia Concertante for Four Winds in E-flat major, Kochel 297b, a work thought to be by Wolfgang Amadeus Mozart, with Susan Kaiser, flute, Ann-Katharin Brüggemann, oboe, Javier Zafra, bassoon, and Erwin Verliga, horn, with the Freiburger Baroque Orchestra, led by Gottfried von der Goetz. I'm Kurt Timmons. You're listening to Concert Hall Classics. Mozart wrote the Concerto for Flute and Harp, Kochel 299, in April 1778, during his seven-month sojourn in Paris. The piece is essentially in the form of a Sinfonia Concertante, which was extremely popular in Paris at the time, a style that had evolved from the Baroque Concerto Grosso. In this performance, we hear Susan Kaiser, flute, Mara Galassi, harp, and the Freiburger Baroque Orchestra, led by Gottfried von der Goetz,

0: Recorded by Harmonia Mundi in April 2005, we've heard the Concerto for Flute and Harp, Kochel 299 of Wolfgang Amadeus Mozart, with Suzanne Kaiser, flute, Mara Galassi, harp, and the Freiburger Baroque Orchestra, led by Gottfried von der Goetz. I'm Kurt Timmons. I joined offering this program featuring the 7 complete concerti for single keyboard of Johann Sebastian Bach with harpsichordist Andreas Stehr, the Symphony Concertante Kochel 297b for flute, oboe, horn, bassoon, and orchestra, and the Concerto Kochel 299 in C major for flute, harp, and orchestra of Wolfgang Amadeus Mozart, with the Freiburger Baroque Orchestra accompanying in all performances. More great music coming up in the next special edition of Concert Hall Classics. 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

0: Stardate July 6th. Saturn is almost 10 times farther from the Sun than Earth is. At that distance, the Sun looks only about 1% as bright as it does from Earth. So Saturn is cold and dark. But it's not quite as cold as you might expect. Saturn actually puts out more than twice as much energy as it receives, heat radiating from deep inside the planet. Saturn is made mostly of hydrogen and helium, the lightest and simplest chemical elements. But its core contains a lot of rock, metal, and other heavy materials, more than 15 times the total mass of Earth. Gravity squeezes the core tightly, causing it to shrink. That produces heat, which rises to the surface and shines out into space. But that doesn't explain all of Saturn's heat. The rest may come from an odd type of rainfall. Droplets of liquid helium may fall toward the core. As they fall, they produce friction, which produces heat. Saturn's internal heat drives much of the weather in its atmosphere, including storms that can be as big as continents, swirling clouds on a cold, dark planet. Despite the lack of sunlight, Saturn looks bright in our sky because it's huge, about 9 times the diameter of Earth. It's easy to see how bright the next couple of early mornings because it's close to the moon. Tomorrow, it's to the lower left of the moon at dawn. It'll be a little farther to the right of the moon on Wednesday. Today's program was made possible by Mercer Caverns in Calaveras County in California's historic gold country. More information at mercercaverns.net. For the McDonald Observatory, I'm Billy Henry.
1: Classical KUCO at 2:02 Monday afternoon. I'm Kent Anderson. Hello there, and I'm glad you came by. Hope you had a good Independence Day weekend. It was rather eventful for those of us who live in Norman. A lot of damage in my community. In fact, I still didn't have electrical power in my home this morning. Hopefully that'll be finished by the time I get home this evening. But I hope you are well and that you are safe. And I'm glad you're here for music coming up by Dvorak and Corelli, Schumann and Glier, and selections from Les Miserables. All that and more ahead. And our 2 o'clock Schubert right now. Little program note, we are getting close to the end of our Schubert catalog, and within the next couple of weeks, we'll be wrapping up our visits with Franz Schubert at 2 o'clock, and from there, we'll move to Johannes Brahms. Right now, from Schubert, the String Quartet, number 7 in D major. It is thought that he composed this around 1812, so he'd be 15 years old. Here's an ensemble that has recorded all of the Schubert quartets. They were founded in Munich within the last decade or so. The Diogenes Quartet on Classical KUCO.

0: Diogenes Quartet playing Schubert, early Schubert, the string quartet number 7 in D major, written when Franz Schubert was about 15 years old. It is 224 classical KUCO, and an early major work of Antonin Dvorak is coming up next. Right now, Oklahoma City, partly cloudy, 88 degrees.
1: For the second consecutive time in history, the University of Central Oklahoma secures its place on the prestigious World University Rankings list, standing tall among the best colleges in the world. 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
0: Antonin Dvorak's first completed symphony has quite a story that goes along with it. In 1865, he was just short of his 24th birthday when Dvorak wrote his first symphony. He intended to submit it to a competition in Germany. There was money on the line there, and Dvorak was not yet very well known. He finished the manuscript, and he sent it in to the competition, and he never heard a thing back. And he never saw the manuscript again. As far as he was concerned, it had simply been lost. Well, let's fast forward a few years now. 17 years later, in 1882, a music historian came across this manuscript in a secondhand bookstore in Leipzig, Germany. He realized what had happened, and he knew by then Dvorak was a bit more of a name, and he bought that manuscript. He never sent it back to Dvorak, though, and it wasn't performed until 1936, 32 years after Dvorak's death. The Symphony No. 1 in C minor, The Bells of Zlun.

0: The symphony number 1 in C minor, The Bells of Zlonica, by Antonín Dvořák. The London Symphony Orchestra under István Kertész. Here on Classical KUCO, Edmond, Oklahoma City, from the University of Central Oklahoma. It's 3:28. I'm Kent Anderson, Oklahoma City area weather. Tonight clear, low of 72, not much wind. And more of the same for tomorrow. Sunshine tomorrow, high of 93, and our heat indexes will be bumped up even a little bit higher by the end of the week. Right now it's 88 in Oklahoma City, 88 in Moore, and 90 in Stillwater.
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0: It's Imuzici playing Arcangelo Corelli's Concerto Grosso No. 9 in F major. Here on Oklahoma's Voice for the Performing Arts Classical KUCO, it's 4:14. I'm Kent Anderson. Oklahoma City area traffic for the Monday afternoon drive. Accidents on Sooner Road at Southeast 44th. South Penn at Southwest 55th. Southwest 29th at Western. Mustang Road at Southwest 24th, and on the north side, Wilshire Boulevard at Santa Fe. Traffic from SigAlert.com.
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0: Now, Robert Schumann, his only cello concerto. It's in A minor, which interestingly is in the same key as his much more famous piano concerto. Schumann wrote the cello concerto in 1850, fairly late in his career. He never heard it performed, wasn't published or played until 1860, 4 years after Schumann's death. Here's cellist Truls Mork and Paavo Järvi conducting the French Radio Philharmonic Orchestra.

0: Cello Concerto of Robert Schumann. It was played by cellist Truls Mork and the French Radio Philharmonic Orchestra with Paavo Järvi conducting. Classical KUCO, it's 441. Oklahoma City traffic for this Monday afternoon drive. Down to just two accidents working right now. That's South Penn at Southwest 55th and Wilshire Boulevard at Santa Fe. 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
0: Today's the baptismal day of the Bohemian-born guitarist-composer Wenzel Tomasz Matyjeszka. He was born on this date in 1773, studied law and music at the same time at the University of Prague, moved to Vienna when he was in his late 20s and established himself there. Franz Schubert was a big fan of Matyjeszka's guitar playing. Here's a sonata in B minor played by guitarist Dragos Ilie on Classical KUCO.

Guitar Sonata in B Minor by the Bohemian-born, later Viennese, composer and guitarist Wenzel Tomasz Matyjeszka. He was baptized on today's date in 1773. It's 4:58 now from Classical KUCO. A Day to Remember is up next.

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1: A day to remember. July 6th, 371 BC. Ancient Greece was divided into autonomous city-states, and by the 5th century BC, Sparta was by far the most powerful. Its forces had repelled a Persian invasion and defeated Athens, and the Spartan military was widely viewed as invincible. Boys were taken from their families at age 7 and initiated into a strict training program to become soldiers. But by 371 BC, the city-state of Thebes, led by generals Epaminondas and Pelopidas, had forged new alliances and completely reorganized their army. The Spartan king Cleombrotus made his move that July, marching toward Thebes with over 12,000 men. The Thebans had around 8,000. And on July 6th, 371 BC, they met in battle near the village of Leuctra. If the Spartans had a weakness, it was their cavalry. The Thebans, on the other hand, had focused on creating an elite mounted force, and the battle opened as they drove the Spartan cavalry back into the infantry ranks. Standard Greek battle tactics placed the army's best troops on the right flank, but Epaminondas defied centuries of military tradition and placed his on the left side, in a column 50 ranks deep, as opposed to the usual 8 or 10. The Theban left slammed into the Spartan right, marching forward in a diagonal formation, and beat the Spartans back in confusion. The Spartan king was mortally wounded, and with their leader out of action, the Spartan lines disintegrated. It was a stunning victory, proving to the ancient world that Sparta was not indestructible. The Battle of Leuctra forever altered the balance of power on the Greek peninsula. A Day to Remember is a production of KUCO at the University of Central Oklahoma. 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For A Day to Remember, I'm Kent Anderson.

be humming Master of the House for the rest of the day now. Selections from the musical Les Miserables. The composer was Claude-Michel Schoenberg, who was born in France on today's date, 1944. The composer is 82 years old today. His parents had migrated to France from Hungary. He started his music career as a pop singer and record producer, started to get into scoring musicals in 1978, and he's had some great ones. Of course, Les Miserables, probably his biggest hit ever. That arrangement of selections from Les Miserables was by Richard Heyman, and he conducted his orchestra in that performance. It's 518, Oklahoma's voice for the performing arts, classical KUCO. I'm Kent Anderson. Thanks for stopping in this afternoon. Oklahoma City traffic, we're showing just one accident right now for the afternoon drive, and that's North Penn at Memorial Road. Traffic information comes from SigAlert.com. 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And from Russian composer Reinhold Glier, a set of four short pieces for horn and piano. Hornist Marie-Louise Nunecker and pianist Paul Ravinius on Classical KUCO.

0: four pieces for horn and piano by Reinhold Glier. Music from the early 20th century. Horn soloist was Marie-Louise Nunecker. Pianist Paul Ravinius. It's 5:32 now, classical KUCO. Oklahoma City area weather for tonight. We'll have clear skies, low around 72. Easterly winds, just about 5 miles per hour. Sunny tomorrow and a high of 93. We'll be back close to 100, it looks like, by Thursday. Currently, it's partly cloudy, 92 in Oklahoma City, 91 in Norman, and it's 95 in Weatherford.
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0: Now to the great violinist, composer, and swordsman, Joseph Bologna, usually known by his title, Chevalier de Saint-Georges. Here's his violin concerto number 1 in A major, played by violinist Fumika Mori, and the Czech Chamber Philharmonics conducted by Michael Halage.

0: Violin Concerto No. 1 in A Major by Joseph Bologna, the Chevalier de Saint-Georges. He was often called the Black Mozart in his day. Here's a performance by violinist Fumika Mori, and the conductor was Michael Halaj with the Czech Chamber Philharmonic. Classical KUCO, it is 5:51. One more look at afternoon drive time traffic accidents on North Penn at Memorial Road, Classen Boulevard at Northwest 63rd, Southeast 44th at Eastern, and Southwest 104th at Portland. Traffic from SigAlert.com.
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0: Now, American composer David Holsinger, well known for his music for wind bands. And this is a work he wrote in 2014. He wrote it for his granddaughter. This is Reese's Summer Day with the Mansfield University Concert Wind Ensemble, directed by Adam F. Brennan on Classical KUCO.

Greece's Summer Day by American composer David Holsinger from 2014. Adam F. Brennan directing the Mansfield University Concert Wind Ensemble. Brennan did his doctoral study at OU. It's 557 on Classical KUCO. Just ahead at 6 is Exploring Music, the New York Philharmonic, coming up at 7. I'm Kent Anderson. Thanks for listening. I'll be back here tomorrow at 2.

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